0: He said no. And Brad Moore, that left a head-to-head battle to succeed Penny between Scott Hansen and Brad Moore. Scott Hansen has won that race. Interesting. Let's go to Dean. G'day, Dean.
1: Yeah, Mikey's, he's a bit of a Star Wars fan, mate, so he's going to need the Force to

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8: Let's go back to the lines where we find Aidan from Wellington. G'day, Aidan.
9: G'day, Steffi. It's been a while. 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

0: with them. There is an admiration for them that is bigger than just a bunch of football players, you know, playing every weekend. No, fantastic. So, and our next job is to hammer home International Rugby League. And I'll declare it here right now. I've got New Zealand favourites for the World Cup this year. Mm. I really do think New Zealand are entitled, with a potential playing squad they will have. Get around it, folks. New Zealand at this year's World Cup.
1: You're a good man, Fossey. I'll let you crack on with it. So good to chat to you, buddy.
0: Yeah, and I am tipping Queensland to win. And New Zealand World Cup star, potentially Kalyn Ponga, man of the match.
1: That'll do me. That'll do me, Vossy. Cheers,
0: have a great
1: mate.
0: Week.
1: See ya. Andrew Voss there, out of his studio in Australia. Loves the Wahs. He thinks the Kiwis are going to win the Rugby League World Cup. Absolutely fantastic. 8833. Continue to text if you so feel inclined. More than welcome to take a call too on the back of what Vossy has said as well. Take a break. Back shortly.
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13: 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England's David Beckham walks down the tunnel in disbelief.
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2: We're a minute away from a break before Centre Pass and Focus. Our netball show guy have kindly come in to tell us what's going to happen between 3 and 6.
3: Hello, Mark. Brent Evans with us out of the Hurricanes.
2: Wonderful.
3: He'll be just after 4 o'clock. We hoped to get him on yesterday, but training went a bit longer and a few things to do. So he's going to join us today, assistant coach there. Rowan West as well from Tennis Auckland. Don't know if you saw the story in the Herald this morning. One councillor in particular keen to remove the funding for the ASB Classic. So what will that mean for the tournament? If that does happen, we'll talk to Rowan West about that. We'll see if there are any others. And our Tuesday feature, Rob Waddell today. Sydney gold medal winning rower, amongst other things. So plenty to get stuck into with him.
2: Just want to get your agreement on this. They say man's best friend is a dog. I discovered man's best friend in the weekend is a water blaster. I love using a water blaster.
3: I'd still go a dog or the punt.
2: Okay, you got me, the punt. Man's best friend is the punt. 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

0: I don't know about leave it there because Fielder is really coming around. Fielder is sort of coming back to that player we knew her as last year. I think it's because of this. The Mystics, the last 3 to 4 seasons, even 5 seasons, think about who their shooters have been. A traditional holding shooter, Grace Wickie, Danelle Wallum. That's completely changed now. Maya is a holding shooter, but she's not as tall as a Danelle or as a Grace. So she's not as much of, you know, a reliance for the Mystics to just look up and get that ball down. So Fielder Vui has actually almost had to transition from a second wing attack, a third feeder, into now a goal attack. So it's taken her a little bit of time to get there, but I really think she is getting there. Steph, do you think they're still finalists? I'm getting so nervy now. We're at round 8.
1: I'm still.
0: Yep.
1: Finalists.
0: Yep. Tactics Mystics, say.
1: Interesting about Mikey called the show earlier and says you're all about the Steel and the and the Mystics. What about the Tactics? They're going all right.
0: I know. We can't overlook them.
1: I know, and I'm not overlooking them. But Donna should win Coach of the Year. I'm naming it already. Yep. Whether they win it or not, what she's been able to achieve down there. Anyway, we have to get a breakaway because we've got an appointment. And the appointment is with the captain of the Mystics, Michaela Sokolich-Beetson. She will join us straight after this break.
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11: 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North Korea, rank outside.

0: outsiders against football royalty, Italy. And then it happens. 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

0: fan of the Mystics, not the player in the Mystics. Who's your favourite?
1: Yeah. Peter Toyava.
2: Oh, Sabres Captain K.
3: Here we go.
2: Oh, look at that.
1: Yeah.
2: That's not bad.
3: Unanimous.
1: Yeah.
2: Well, she wins the Dally M for Mystics.
3: I must say, Mickey, yeah. You and Sue were very, very close tied at a second.
1: Oh, thank you. I appreciate that.
0: No. You were my first, Mick, and it was daylight second. Come on now.
1: Oh, thank you. Thanks, guys.
0: All right, mate.
1: Glad I'm up there somewhere.
0: Yeah, we'll let you prep always for the steal. That is going to be a huge ask. There's so much momentum around that team down in Invercargill. This is your litmus test this week. Michaela Sokolic-Beetson, captain of the Mystics. Go and let it rumble. It's going to be a heck of a watch.
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0: on Saturday at 7 o'clock in Fly Palmy Arena, Palmerston North. The Pulse host the Tabletopping Tactics, and the Magic and the Stars do battle 4 o'clock at Claudelands on Saturday. Captain K and I will do our picks, and then we'll review our picks from last week after this.
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9: 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A free kick from distance. England keeper David Seaman, 6 yards off his line. Ronaldinho has one idea. Curl it, lift it, trick the keeper. It drops into the net.
10: And Brazil take the lead. Ronaldinho has scored. David Seaman is caught cold.
9: England stunned.

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13: Tonight, 19 and a half after three, Millsy and Guy on Sport Nation. 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Millsy, it's called Connection. One team, one aim. Or one team, one dream, perhaps.
14: No, it's called LeBron seeking attention and everyone must follow suit.
13: Does he still do the chalk?
15: So you asked me on the ad break. I'm actually not sure.
16: Yeah, he does.
13: If he does the double dose.
16: Just then... relax, boys.
15: So he does it at the scorer's bench before the toss. So, yeah.
13: Well, then it goes all over the scorers as well. They don't deserve that.
16: Oh. I'd probably sell it on eBay, the mugs.
13: 20 after three, shall we do an agenda?
17: The agenda. Agenda 1.
16: Scott Hansen, boys. Millsy's declared that the Crusaders won't win a title in 20 years prior to this appointment. Millsy, does the Scott Hansen appointment of head coach at the Red and Blacks change your mind?
14: No, it doesn't. I've been wondering where he's going to end up. But I see there's a few comments. He's been an assistant coach all the way through. But the reports were that he was didn't Razor even come out and say that Scott Hansen leads the coaching group last year.
16: Yeah, I think runs the football, which is like
14: the coach. So he's kind of had experience in being a head coach in the past. Well, all the best to them. Don't care.
13: You don't really mean all the best to them.
14: Well, they won't win this year, so 19 years to go after this season.
13: You're a grub. I was a bit surprised.
16: Yeah.
13: I was quite surprised. You and I were actually talking about this late yesterday when we got wind of it. Yeah, I was a little bit surprised.
14: So Penny stepped down.
13: So
14: no matter what.
13: It sounds like he'll be gone after this season.
16: I think win, lose, or draw. Yeah, he's gone.
14: Okay.
13: Yeah. And it also sounds like it was between Scott Hansen and Brad Moore. Now, I don't really know either bloke, but obviously there was the

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6: Eighteen and a half away from 4 o'clock, Millsy and Guy on Sport Nation. There's a theme to these texts around injuries. Martin Crowe's knee, Martin Crowe 92 semi, Ryan says. Chris includes Martin Crowe in his and says Grant Batty's knee in South Africa on the 1976 tour. Andy Dalton getting his jaw broken by a punch in a provincial game before the first Cavaliers test in 1985. He says Shane Bond's back as well. Michael Jones' knee injury makes my eyes water from Roscoe. Jim from Temuka says, Kyle, the thing with Michael Jones and his knee was he switched to six and made it his own. Simply an amazing man in life and sport. Iceman for me, Carlos says, still became game one of, if not the greatest sevens we've had.

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5: Big sports news and plenty of laughs. It's Millsy and Guy.

0: told that if we ignore history, we are doomed to repeat it. And certainly if we look at the history of the past 7 years, it would suggest if these two teams play to their best tonight, then Queensland, in all likelihood, will prevail. They are the proven ones. They are indeed a champion team. But that's the beauty of sport. This result is not yet carved in stone. The New South Wales Blues will have their say. When the Blues players are handed their jersey tonight, they're not just given something to wear. They are also given a slice of history. They're given an opportunity to create their own history. They're given an invitation to be extraordinary. To beat Queensland tonight, they will need inspiration. And the best place to get that inspiration is from each other, out here, on the field in battle. Inspire each other with your effort. Inspire each other with your courage. Inspire each other with your will to win. So there it is for New South Wales tonight. Their destiny is not so much in their own hands, but their destiny could well be decided by what's in their own hearts. Enjoy your Origin football.
1: A tick away from 2 minutes after four, Millsy and Guy on Sport Nation. Coming up shortly, we'll catch up with Bryn Evans. He is one of the assistant coaches there at the Hurricanes, who are high-flying at the moment. They already have top spot locked up with one game to go against the Crusaders before the quarterfinals. That's on Friday night down in Christchurch. So we'll chat to him about that, if they're going to rest any players and a few other things as well. Delve into their season a little bit. Sam Ackerman with us out of the breakfast show as well. Find out what's on their list tomorrow. Rowan West, he is the Tennis Auckland Chief Executive. He is with us in After Five, our Tuesday feature today with Rob Waddell, a Sydney Olympic gold medalist in the men's single sculls. We will get to some texts, maybe some headlines in a minute or two as well. Worst injury for me would be Simon Polman's nasal cavity. Cost him his career.
2: Yeah, I was just trying to Google that. Excuse me, ignorance. Well, do you guys know that?
3: Yes. Do you not know Simon Polman?
2: Ah.
3: So he was a decathlete. Is that the 10 event at the Olympics? And he was good, but he actually ended up spending a bit of time in the clink.
2: Oh, yeah? What for?
3: I don't know, like a stuffed toy going back with a few bits of pizza.
1: Maybe that's what that text means. Jonah's kidney problems, Ali Katoa concussion, Jarrell Yao-Yi compound fracture. That was bad.
2: Oh, he was a great footballer. Yeah, for the Broncos. And yeah, that was... Taniela Tuiaki, the tank for the Tigers, same thing as Yao Yi too. That was sickening.
1: Oh, Kevin Locke getting tackled around the goalposts. I remember that.
3: Oh, yes.
1: That was brutal.
2: Yeah. What happened? Did he was that ruptured spleen and all that sort of stuff, was it? Or
1: I can't remember exactly what the injury was, but I remember how it happened.
2: Died.
1: Yeah. It did not look good at all. Terrific. Robin Barrett has the skills, not Smiley, Tony says.
2: Yeah, well, Robin played representative basketball, so it was a great mix.

0: Yeah, good cross, isn't there?
1: Good cross, over Dane Hill.
2: Richie would be price on application, Josh says. I think it's Brad. He says Richie seems to only throw fillies, so not sure he'd be Savabeel number.

0: person is keen to remove their funding of the ASB Classic and in turn reduce rates in the city. What that mean to the event? We will talk to Rowan West about that on the other side of this quick break. 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

0: Severely overrated.
1: Didn't Eddie Ose and Ketia go to that university?
2: Oh, okay.
1: For some reason that...
2: Did you say overrated place? I've never been to Hawaii.
0: Yeah, neither.
3: Oh, did you say it's overrated?
2: Horrendously overrated. Never been there.
1: Is it?
0: No, but look, Japanese...
1: Incredibly expensive from all accounts.
0: Yeah, remember the Sunwolves? They got great crowds here, right? The Japanese get right in behind their footy. How many people were in Japan? 80 million?
1: You have plucked a number straight out of thin air there, haven't you?
0: Yeah, I know.
2: 60. I'll find out for you in a second.
3: I reckon 60.
0: Do you reckon? Greater Tokyo would know on
1: 122.5.
0: There you go, Kyle.
3: Well, you were so confident, I felt like I needed to go back with confidence.
1: 12th worldwide.
3: Is it?
0: That's a big market to tap into, Kyle.
3: We should be there.
0: We should be there. So is the US of A. Big market.
1: But did it work last time?
0: What?
1: Having them in the competition. And I know what you said before, but...
0: Yeah, but just in a different way. The Sunwolves were a good side. Unfortunately, they had to play in places like Singapore and that because the South Africans didn't want to fly all the way there. Now South Africa are toast and they want to do their own thing. I just feel like...
1: Did our players like going there?
0: What, to Japan?
1: Did our teams like going there to play?
0: Yeah. Good weather, dry track football, only an 8-hour flight, good feed.
1: 8 hours? It's more than that.
0: Well, 10.
2: Detail with them, eh?
0: Well, what do you mean, mate? Down.
3: Time zone's not too bad, is it? It's not too far behind.
0: It's 3 hours at the moment. Absolutely good as gold. Absolutely good as gold.
3: And then, so you're saying Hawaii or LA?
0: Either or, preferably LA, due to Hawaii being heavily overrated, as the boss has just messaged me saying,
1: "Yeah, it wasn't. It, I was just,
0: what am I on about?
1: It wasn't even in your top 25 most overrated things.
0: There could have been a lot of things in my top 25.
3: Hawaii's not one of them. Surely not.
0: Oh, Kyle was obviously taking the piss. I've never been there.
3: Okay. Well, I listen to every word you say.
0: Oh, thanks, Kyle.
3: You're an elite broadcaster.
0: No, I'd stop. I'd refrain from saying that.
3: What one? A broadcaster or elite?
0: Both in the same sentence.
2: I'll tell you who was elite at what he did in his chosen profession, and there were many of them in his sporting life, was Rob Waddell. 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He's our Tuesday feature next.
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6: Just gone 5 o'clock, and Tuesday means it is time for our feature interview of the week. This week with Rob Waddell, won gold in the men's single sculls at Sydney Olympics in 2000. As I say, has also been a part of Team New Zealand as a black belt in judo, played rugby for Waikato, and was a chef de mission for a few Olympics as well. We started by asking him, how is he?
7: Yeah, doing well, thanks. Yeah, no, we're overall a general pass, really. Health's good, work's good, life's good, kids are good, marriage, everything. So, no, overall a solid pass mark.
6: Yeah, absolutely. Well, we've got plenty to get stuck into with you over the years. Yeah. I'm just keen to know, though, before we delve into all of it, you've had, obviously, an Olympic gold medal to your name. You've reached heights in all sorts of sports, and you've been the chef de mission. Did you prefer being the athlete or the one looking after the athletes?
7: Oh, great question. Look, I genuinely love both for different reasons. I think I found my time in sport, you're incredibly driven and motivated with it at the time. And I guess what's neat is that other things come along and excite you and drive you just as much. And that's how I felt about the things I've been involved in subsequent to my time in rowing, whether it be America's Cup or being chef de mission. I really love that piece about working with athletes and trying to help out in any way I can. You feel a real empathy for them, given you know and understand what they're doing and some of the challenges in front of them. So yeah, that's also some of the work that I do now and that I really enjoy. So both are very satisfying, if that's not too politically correct to answer that way.
8: Right, let's get back to the start of rowing. How did you find yourself entering that sport?
7: So I went to boarding school in Auckland, went to King's College, and I had a long family history there. My father had gone there, my uncles had gone there, and also a bit of a background in rowing. And when I first came into the school, it was a very popular sport for a lot of people to try. So I think nearly every boy in my year gave it a crack, put their name down. And my brother was also in the first aid at the time, so there's a bit of a role model effect there, and it was popular at the school. But when I started, I was literally a bit of a disaster. I was all arms and legs. I was very uncoordinated, and still am today. That hasn't improved, but I guess I stuck with it. And in my early years, I was one of those guys that, you know, when you go to pick the touch team, there's always one guy left at the end that no one wants. That was kind of how I really fitted into the crew. There's one seat left in the bow of the under 16B crew, and that managed to be me. But we had some disastrous starts to the season that was pretty shambolic, and I think if someone had said, "See that kid there, he's going to be an Olympic champion one day in the single scull," it would have seemed quite comical. But I never ever dreamt I'd get to that level, but I did think, oh, maybe I can make the under 17 crew.

0: well, crew reunions are a bit lonely in the single scull. I enjoy keeping up with my mates from sailing and keeping in touch with them. And I was fortunate enough to row on a few rowing crews too, so I have still have some happy times getting out and rowing with some of my friends from those times.
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0: Japanese attached to judo and many other sports, but I ended up doing it for 3 or 4 hours every day and travelling around the country and representing the school, and became half decent at it. Although sort of my credibility's dashed somewhat when you realise the people I had to fight to get my black belt were about half my height. So that, I don't talk about that too often, but that was the reality. But in saying that, I could come back and compete at that level without making a disgrace of myself. Well, that's what I thought anyway.
1: you've achieved so much in your life already, and I feel like we could have gone on for another couple of hours, as we often say to our guests. But, mate, great to be able to get plenty of time with you and delve into so much. We really appreciate you jumping on. Thank you.
0: No, it's a pleasure. Thanks for asking me. Nice to be involved.
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1: Five and a bit away from 6 o'clock. What a great interview with Rob Adell. He is such a good listen, has me locked in. One of the best interviews I've listened to. He was so switched on and speaks so well. Well done, fellas. Great questions, great answers. Thank you for that. And Darren says, call Peter Jackson. We need to see this movie. It'll be the greatest sports movie ever. He's got a lot of strings to his bow when it comes to the story of his career, Millsy.
16: Yeah. The only gold at Sydney.
1: Mm, I know. As you said to him, disappointing Olympics, that one for New Zealand.
16: It was.
1: Very.
16: A massive amount of pressure on him.
1: Yep.
16: I remember my flatmate at the time, we were so excited that he wanted to give Rob all of his possessions. Everything he owned. We're just students, but the thought was nice.
1: The thought was very nice.
16: All of his possessions.
1: You should have brought that up with
16: I should have asked him, yeah, my flatmate.
1: Would you have been keen on a 20-year-old fridge from our flat?
16: All his possessions for what he did for our country during that Olympic event.
1: That is extraordinary. Good to see you. We'll see you tomorrow. Thanks, Lashes. Thanks, Finn. Thanks, everyone, for tuning in and for all

0: Warriors team for you. 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Millsy and Guy done for another day. 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
1: 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Kick off 10:05 tomorrow night, thanks to our mates at SEN.

0: what has Bluey said to the team after the game? You had a little chat out there before?
1: Oh, yeah, he was telling me that I have fun and stuff, and I just looked at him and said, oh, yeah, I really had a good fun.
2: Corny, but it's in our name, the Kiwis. The key is the we.
3: Holy golly, Ruben Lickey has just hammered, absolutely hammered, Paulo Soliola. He is in Disneyland.
4: Here's the final play. It's got to go up. Greg Inglis puts a drop kick in.
5: What's he doing?
4: I don't know what he's doing. It's 8-6, Greg.
5: He thought the game was level.
4: It is 8-6 and over.

0: give you these different defensive looks or times when they're not numbered up. Sometimes you just hold the ball and go forward. I was watching some club footy the other day, and you see these teams, they've got the play. This is their play, so they're going to put the play on. And it's like, if one of you just run hard, you'll score.
1: Yeah.
0: Like, it's that easy. And he's got that ability. When it's on to run, he'll just tuck it under the jumper and gets it done.
1: You went Fish 1 point. Blake went Tane. Actually, me and Aish went Tane. 1 point. One of those games, Jello, where I think a lot of people stood up. Really, a lot of people could have picked up points. I mean, Jackson Ford probably should be in there. I think, you know, I'm starting to not give him points now because he's doing it every week, victim of his own consistency. Yeah. But yeah, Tane, I thought was brilliant, and Fish. Yeah, I mean, Fish is a bit not underrated, but you know, his value, especially in this year, 2026, like when he comes off the field, there's a noticeable shift versus when he comes back on. I think Aaron Clark's the same.
0: Yep.
1: So they're well deserved of the points. Tell you what, Jello, we'll take a break. When we come back, we'll have a look at State of Origin, Queensland and New South Wales. We'll go around the league, talk about some of the big stories. And then after that, when we look at round 13, we'll throw out our Kiwi State of Origin hypothetical for you. Stay tuning in for that. We'll be back after this.
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5: 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No, fantastic. So, and our next job is to hammer home International Rugby League. And I'll declare it here right now. I've got New Zealand favourites for the World Cup this year.
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10: 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But Cameroon are unfazed. 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
13: All right, this weekend it's the Warriors and the Panthers, Sunday at 8:05. It is the last game of the round 8:15, I should say, of round 13, Jello, and it is top of the table. It's 1v2,
14: ooh,
13: and
14: baby.
13: A big test for the Warriors. The Panthers naming their origin players on the extended bench. No Kurt Capel, no Mitch Barnett for the Wars. Where's the game won or lost, Jello? What's the key to winning this game for the Warriors, and what will it mean if they do get up over the Panthers in the contest?

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3: The Rural Roundup with me, Erin Speedy. From the paddock to the pub, this is where New Zealand talks. 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

0: Ikamara, what an absolute snub, in my opinion.
1: Yeah.
0: But yeah, let's get into it. What are the teams?
1: First team, understandably, Wemby, Gobert, Asar Thompson, and Chet. I feel like Chet's maybe a bit of a, but the other three, yes. Derek White made it. I don't know. Yeah. I haven't watched much Celtics basketball this year, but I was very surprised.
0: He's good, but
1: second team, we had Bam, Scottie Barnes, Cason Wallace, Dyson Daniels, and OG Anunoby. Where's Kawhi Leonard? Where's Tamani Kamara?
0: Yeah, that's pretty much all that needs to be said.
1: I feel like Kawhi Leonard probably should have been considered for this. He was outstanding. He almost led the league in steals at one point.
0: I know he's your guy and you want to give him your flowers, but and I know this is my guy and I want to give him my flowers. Yeah. Tamani Kamara is the best perimeter defender in the league. Absolute lockdown.
1: I don't hate it.
0: Led the league in charges drawn. I forgot the word for it, the terminology, but
1: stops.
0: Stats-wise, like getting changes of possession, Tamani Kamara was stops. The best. Stops, yeah.
1: Very good from. Yeah, he probably should have been there. He made it last season, no?
0: He did.
1: First or second team?
0: He was second team last season. I thought he should be first.
1: Maybe he got snubbed, but yeah. I mean, the conference finals have been great. Quick prediction, who wins in the West? We were in the East.
0: Thunder and seven.
1: I'm for Spurs. We'll watch with interest. Next week, we'll probably have our finals matchup and thoroughly looking forward to that. We're going to take a quick break. Fast Break Podcast MVP, the moment you've all been waiting for, right after this.
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6: This is a Sport Nation Football World Cup moment. One game, one man, one record. Oleg Salenko steps onto the World Cup stage and scores 5 goals. Cameroon can't stop him. History can't contain him.
7: You are watching one of the great World Cup scoring performances that you'll ever see by Oleg Salenko.
6: A record that still stands alone in World Cup history. 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
8: Hi everyone, welcome in to The Box Seat. Yes, brought to you by Brecon Farms, being such magnificent supporters of the show right throughout the season. Last show tonight off the back of a stellar week, which included 2 Group 1s. What's ahead for you on tonight's show? Coming up on Your Box Seat, Jumel is doing what superstar Colts do best, just winning and refusing to stop. Stephen Reid has the latest on a horse that keeps raising the bar. The Duncamp strikes again at Addington on Friday night, and once more, they've stamped their authority on the feature races. Michael Guerin is on the record with Alexandra Park's future under the microscope and some big conversations building around what's next for one of the sport's key venues. Quickitch returns with burning questions. The topics everyone's debating, but nobody quite agrees on. And we head south for feature racing, with a full preview of Ashburton's feature card on Sunday and all the key chances in focus. That's all ahead on The Box Seat. So plenty to pack in the next hour. Time for us to introduce the team. Brittany Graham, off the back of a super weekend of harness racing, what stood out for you?
9: Hi, Greg, and we'll introduce our other co-host very shortly. But on a weekend that there was a lot of feature racing, and the Group 1s obviously stood out, the training performance of Matthew Williamson at Addington on Friday night, I think, was probably my standout and my highlight, due to the fact that he's brought 3 really nice horses to the races there on Friday night, and the future looks incredibly bright for his stable. Axel Rose was exceptional. Master McGugan took out a feature, and Seeking Clarity is a really nice 3-year-old filly going forward as well. So in a stable in its relative infancy, to have 3 really lovely horses like that starting to make their way through the grades, I think it's very exciting for himself, Charlotte, and the whole team. And I think I said it a few weeks ago, maybe even last week, the time that goes into getting to these race meetings, I think it only further amplifies the performance. And then he added another for the weekend on Sunday with Blarney Stone, successful down south. So that's going to be a weekend at the office that he won't forget.
8: Yeah, pretty hard to top for sure. One Matt's away, another one's rejoined us. Matt Markham, hi to you. What stood out?
10: Yeah, nice to be joining you, Greg, and you, Britt.

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5: Pete Montgomery, and we're getting some lovely texts coming through. Hi, TJ and Ricardo. This is a great interview with a legend, PJ. You could talk to him for 2 hours and it still wouldn't be enough. I agree. And we've got one here, Jim Hickey. Wow. Loving the Pete Montgomery interview. Outstanding. Hey, thanks for that. Pete, I just want to talk about the romance of the America's Cup, because that was very much part of the history of it. And you mentioned some of those names. I mean, names like Lipton, Vanderbilt, Frank Packer, Ted Turner, of course, the TV mogul, who I understand that you actually met once. They sailed these magnificent yachts, these wooden yachts with these vast expanses of sail. It was a different time. Do you think that nowadays we're seeing something more akin to Formula One, foiling monohulls, foiling multi-hulls? Has some of the romance gone out of the America's Cup?
6: I think it has, particularly now that they've set up an ACP, America's Cup partnership. In the past, you win the America's Cup, you own it. And what made the America's Cup just so different from other sports events was that you could defend it. And it should be defended where you come from, unless you're from Europe and the Swiss couldn't sail on a lake there. It had to be an arm of the sea, as noted in the deed of gift. I think some of that definitely has gone, and particularly when syndicates rely on sponsorship, they've got to be able to leverage it some way, as opposed to some of those people who financially, the billionaires, they didn't have to worry. Ted Turner, yes, I met him. He sailed on American Eagle in the Hobart Auckland race. This is after the Sydney Hobart, and now we're talking 1972. He came into Auckland, and I remember interviewing him, and in the middle of the interview, some of his crew let off firecrackers that frightened the hell out of us and gave Ted a jump. But subsequently, I caught up with him from time to time, and at the America's Cup Hall of Fame, New York Yacht Club at Newport, Rhode Island, I was invited to be a speaker to introduce the Type 5. Butterworth was one of them, but he had already been inducted.

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0: and look at them. Hey, look, guys, we're all in sync. Let's catch the ball. Boom, do a squat.
1: What did you do in the locker room with the boys pre one day international wickets to take 240 wickets?
0: Just left people to their own thing. Everyone's got their own routine.
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0: Why would you hype each other up? You got 7 hours out in the green grass.
2: I know what you did, Millsy. You talked to Saturday winners.
0: We talked Saturday winners. A few boys had a few darts in the toilets. Someone's getting a coffee.
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6: Scott Hansen, boys. Millsy's declared that the Crusaders won't win a title in 20 years prior to this appointment. Millsy does the Scott Hansen appointment of head coach at the Red and Blacks change your mind?

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0: 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That's how I started, and so how I can give back to young players or old players or whoever's playing the game is just, I'm just pretty lucky just doing that.
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6: 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So, and our next job is to hammer home International Rugby League. And I'll declare it here right now. I've got New Zealand favourites for the World Cup this year.
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7: Australia's greatest rivalry is back, and competition doesn't get bigger than this. 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
11: And with us now is the Chief Executive of Tennis Auckland. His name is Rowan West. Rowan, thank you very much for giving up your time off the back of a story in the Herald this morning about Auckland Councillor John Gillen, who is tabling an amendment to investigate cutting council major events funding, which would take $650,000 away from what you guys receive from the council in terms of the ASB Classic. When did you find out about this, and what could it mean for the tournament?
12: G'day, Guy. Good to be back with you. We've actually found out about 3 o'clock yesterday afternoon. pretty late in the piece. A little bit of a shock. But hopefully things will progress in a positive way at the council meeting.
11: Does it concern you? Have you managed to speak to John Dillon about this? What would it mean if you didn't have $650,000 from the council for the tournament?
12: It would put a pretty big hole in the revenue lines, but more than that, it's the timing of the payments and what it does for us in terms of what we are able to put on for the fans. You've been to the tournament for many, many years, Guy. You know the infrastructure that we have to build from scratch to turn the Manuka Doctor Arena into a world-class tennis facility. And that takes time and a lot of money up front. 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

0: since 1970. So I was a 7 year old the last time they were in, and then as a 19 year old, I'd spent my entire youth without watching England at the World Cup, and the whole country was getting really, really excited. And about 3 days beforehand, I just made a spur of the moment decision to hitchhike over to Spain, take whatever money I could with me, and catch a ferry over and go and watch the World Cup.
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0: being paid. Imagine being these athletes that have gone out there and put their reputation, well, their reputation is buried anyway, on the line, and next minute they renege and say, there's no money, sorry, you didn't hit the numbers that I'd hoped. We didn't reach the broadcast or we didn't get any of the numbers that I'd hoped. So, sorry, lads, you've ruined yourself for nothing.
1: Pretty much.
0: I don't know where to go.

0: now swims the 50-meter freestyle under that time. Under the time that was set by Christian Golomev, 20.81 seconds. So what happens to a legitimate competitor now if they swim 20.80 seconds?
1: Well, I can, what, I can so picture everyone says, it, so oh, it happened
0: so you,
1: to me.
0: So you beat the you beat a time set by a guy wearing an illegal suit and on drugs. Great stuff. So then we throw shade at that athlete.
1: Well, you look at everyone that wins a Tour de France now. The first thing that comes to mind is like, they're juicy, they're enhanced, you know, but that's just the reputation that that sport carries now, because we know, we don't need to talk about it, but there's been a lot going on in that sport in the past. So every time it casts a shadow over that sport.
0: I agree.
1: And you look at cycling now, now with this and this situation with tennis, I can tell you what happens post that race. There'll be eight blokes waiting for you as soon as you get out of the water, saying, come with me, son. I'm going to take you in that toilet, and we're not going to do that, but I'm going to get you to do your thing, and they're going to be tested heavily every single time.
0: Eight blokes. That'd be frightening. How many drug tests did you undergo as an All Black?
2: Oh,
0: they would have chased you around the place.
1: Yeah. The annoying thing is we had a whereabouts system, so we had to put in where we were single day of the year, and most of the time, I got a couple of strikes because I obviously forgot to change it, so they'd obviously turned up, and I'm up in Gisborne. They're in Christchurch, so that wasn't a good one, but every day, you'd get a couple of times a week, couple of times a month, sorry, not a week. Couple of times you'd just get a random tester, and then they'd come into training, and they'd do some testing and training, because only the kind of the All Blacks were on a whereabouts system, whereas everyone else was in Super Rugby, and so they had to go into the franchises and do most of the testing. Nowadays they got hair testing as well, so the hair testing truck turns up and does its thing. So yeah, there's a lot out there. You actually could probably get it tested more than you'd think of.
0: It's a nightmare. Let's talk about SA Rugby and the failed drug test, since says this text. That is another episode altogether.
1: We don't want to wind them up, do we? We want Planet Rugby at us.
0: Just, you don't want Ruzzy Erasmus's propaganda machine on our backs here. It's too early in the week for that.
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6: Oh my gosh. Kevin's saying we're moronic. And don't you realise that not everyone shares your opinions? Kevin, I can certainly tell you we don't share yours. But we do share Chris Medlands, F1 correspondent, joins us after a Canadian Grand Prix with plenty of storylines. G'day, Chris. How are you getting on?
7: I'm good, thanks, guys. How are you guys doing?
6: Very good. Just taking some great correspondence from one of our more active listeners. Yes, it's wonderful stuff. Yeah, Kevin likes to tell us off occasionally, but he usually only texts other shows because he doesn't like us. But we like you, and gee, Antonelli likes driving that race car, doesn't he?
7: He certainly does, yeah. I think he likes it even more after this weekend, that his has been a bit more reliable than his teammates, because there's been a few issues for George Russell at times this year, and Kimi's taken full advantage of it. Four straight wins now for him, and they're his first four wins in Formula One. So to do it consecutively, he's the first driver ever to do that, and leads the championship pretty comfortably now.
6: Chris, in terms of what we saw of the race, there was some chaos pre-race, of course, involving our very own Liam Lawson. That's led to some fines, but no further sanctions on positions, finishing positions. Can you just explain what went on the formation lap?
7: Yeah, we had a bit of a messy start to the race because actually Liam's teammate, Arvid Lindblad, who was having a good weekend, his car wouldn't go into gear on the grid. So they had to abort the first start and push his car off the grid, but that took too long. So there was another extra formation lap, and the drivers were having to basically kill time, making their way around to rejoin the grid for a race start eventually. And when they pulled away on one of those formation laps, Liam went ahead of Nico Hülkenberg, who was ahead of him in the starting order, and Hülkenberg never came back past, and he really should have at some point. You're meant to regain your position before a line before you return to the grid. And because that didn't happen, normally that would be a penalty. But the drivers then just took up their normal positions. It didn't influence anything else. And the stewards felt actually that the rules were a bit too harsh in that instance, seeing as they sorted themselves out before the race started.

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10: Israel Dagg has gone inside the big house and he's come out wearing an Auckland FC top.
11: Yeah, that he, you know,
10: that he stole from Ali Williams.
11: And no, I did
10: yes,
11: not.
10: Yes, you did. Yes, you
11: no,
10: did.
11: No, I did not.
10: You stole from
11: I'm
10: the box.
11: Wearing it.
10: You went. You went into
11: and
10: his
11: I feel
10: basement.
11: Like I'm going to lift. I feel like I could play the A-League final right now on TV. Oh.
10: You don't need to because it's been and done. Steve Corrick is on the line. Steve, good morning.
12: That's old what news. Old news, boys.
10: That's old news.
12: You thought I was crazy, yeah, when I said we were going to win it.
10: Oh, no yeah. one thinks. No one thinks you're crazy.
11: I did it.
10: What are your dust levels like at the moment?
12: Sorry?
10: What are your dust levels like at the moment? It's been a big couple of nights.
12: I just woke up, actually. Just woke up. But we have to go in today. But all the boys were all together yesterday at Bravo. So they went on a boat cruise and they ended up there at Bravo. So we're having a good time. Let me tell you, the players are actually having a great time. I can tell you that much.
10: What is, just take us through the moments in the game and certainly the moments afterwards, Steve. I mean, you've been there, you've done that, you've won plenty as a player, as a coach. What does this one mean?
12: This one's really special, I think. Obviously, this club is special, obviously, to us all. Now, especially, I think Auckland fans have been amazing. But, you know, like I said before, we've won the premiership in the first year. And

just throughout it, where you definitely were in some tight spots and could have gone either way. And it, yeah, it just happened that, you know, we were able to come through those situations and had a great few weeks. And yeah, I've after spending time on the clay, I've got used to it and found what works for my game.

0: and help. And yeah, so it's been positive for me over the years.
1: Do you have to be patient when you're playing on clay, waiting for the opportunity?
0: You definitely have to be more patient, but it also depends on the clay and the conditions. The year Ryan and I won it, it was very hot here, so it was very bouncy, a lot faster. And then some years I've played here and you've been playing in skins because it's been, you know, so cold and the ball's not going anywhere and not bouncing that high. So depending conditions and things, it changes quite a lot. And actually quite thankful that it's looking quite hot this year. So that's always a good sign.
1: How aware of you what else is going on in the tournament? I was thinking about, for example, the men's singles. No Alcaraz this year. Yannick Sinner seems a pretty short-priced favourite to win it. Are you keeping an eye on what's going on there? Do you sit down and watch those games?
0: Yeah, I mean, you're different, you know, throughout the locker room and all around the courts, you know, you're seeing people and it's all on all the TVs and everything too. So, yeah, you're definitely aware of what's going on and you can see that and how everyone's going about their thing. So, yeah, you're definitely aware of it. And yeah, don't really get too much more involved in it as it doesn't otherwise normally affect me too much.
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0: the end of the warm up or the start of their warm up, the Lakers.
1: Yes.
0: And he throws the ball up in the air. Yeah. And then on the it bounces once and he catches it. Then all his teammates have to do a squat.
1: Yeah. And a little backup. Like, what? They're so. Help. You're dogging the man about a pre-game ritual.
0: It's attention-seeking crap.
1: Oh,
0: it's attention-seeking crap.
1: Why
0: That's
1: is it,
0: all that is.
1: Why is it attention-seeking?
0: And if I was Bronny, I would want, how awkward would that be to have your dad and your team? Like, just, you can't play Buffalo and have a court session with your dad in the same team of the Lakers, can you?
1: Why is it attention-seeking, though? It's simply
0: ridiculous.
1: It's a pre-game ritual. It's a pre-game ritual.
0: So a ritual for what?
1: Every team, every player will have one.
0: Everyone's got to go towards LeBron to do this ritual?
2: So he's a team leader, Kyle.
0: Oh, he's a mug. Absolute mug.
1: So you're telling me it could be anyone else on the team that throws the ball up?
0: Why? What's it for? What purpose is it?
1: I don't know. It just brings the boys together pre-game. Like, what's the issue
0: brings
1: here?
0: The guys together. The blokes,
1: okay,
0: the
1: now,
0: bloke's like what nearly 50. He's thrown a ball in the sky so the whole crowd can look at them. Hey, look, guys, we're all in sync. Let's catch the ball. Boom, do a squat.
1: What did you do in the locker room with the boys pre-one-day international wickets to take 240 wickets?
0: Left people to their own thing. Everyone's got their own routine.
1: You guys didn't start hyping each other up, trying to go out there and get a win?
0: Why would you hype each other up? You got 7 hours out in the green grass.
3: I know what you did, Millsy. 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
0: We talked Saturday winners. 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Someone's getting a coffee.
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6: My son says it. My 15-year-old son, Harry, he goes around up the Waz. There is an affinity with them. There is an admiration for them that is bigger than just a bunch of football players, you know, playing every weekend. No, fantastic. So...

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7: And with us now is the Chief Executive of Tennis Auckland. His name is Rowan West. Rowan, thank you very much for giving up your time off the back of a story in the Herald this morning about Auckland Councillor John Gillen, who is tabling an amendment to investigate cutting council major events funding, which would take $650,000 away from what you guys receive from the council in terms of the ASB Classic. When did you find out about this and what could it mean for the tournament?
8: G'day, Guy. Good to be back with you. We actually found out about 3 o'clock yesterday afternoon. So pretty late in the piece. A little bit of a shock. But hopefully things will progress in a positive way at the council meeting.
7: Does it concern you? Have you managed to speak to John Dillon about this? What would it mean if you didn't have $650,000 from the council for the tournament?
8: It would put a pretty big hole in the revenue lines, but more than that, it's the timing of the payments and what it does for us in terms of what we are able to put on for the fans. You've been to the tournament for many, many years, Guy. You know the infrastructure that we have to build from scratch to turn the Manuka Doctor Arena into a world-class tennis facility. And that takes time and a lot of money up front. We use a lot of third-party contractors, a lot of Auckland-based contractors to create the special environment that we do have. And interesting, I actually just got back from ATP and WTA meetings over in Rome, and the serve that we create is now recognized as the best practice public food and beverage offering of any 250 in the world at ATP level. So to create that for our fans takes a lot of time, a lot of money, and we got to put a lot of deposits down, prepayments, the scaffolding, the marquees, the AstroTurf, the electricity, the water that goes, that feeds everything. All of that sort of stuff takes a lot of money, and we've been lucky enough to have a wonderful relationship with Tautaki Auckland Unlimited, and the agreement we have with them helps us preload our revenue streams to allow that to happen. Without it, cash flow comes really tight, and we'd have to cut back on a number of things that we do at the tournament.
9: The confusing thing for me, Rowan, is that all I've heard out of Stanley Street in the last 6 months is a new roof, and the facility is going to get a massive upgrade. It's going to create more events and more attention to that area. So it's almost like the stakeholders involved, I'm not too sure who they all are. It's almost the left hand's not talking to the right hand, because

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0: every club has injuries. They need to have a look at how these players and how so many players are getting injured, because that's a definite issue. As a squad, if everyone's fit, they're a team that's going for Europe, whatever type of Europe it is. But they need to get players. You can't have double-figure players being injured on a regular basis. Whether they need to look at training ground pitch or the pitch at the stadium
1: itself.
0: I got
1: injured on the Tottenham Hotspur.
0: Well, there you go.
2: You get injured on every pitch you ever set foot on, in fairness. But there are going to be changes at the top. You know, I don't think Johan Lange has got long left at Tottenham, and his appointment has been a disaster. There's talk of Dougie Friedman potentially coming in as sporting director. But Roberto De Zerbi is going to have an awful lot of say in the recruitment. And we were talking about this in the cab earlier, weren't we? And I digress slightly. But there's a lot of clubs this summer who have got to do big overhauls of their squad. And then Tottenham, you know, probably the epitome of that.
1: Yeah, well, Tottenham, Liverpool, Chelsea. There's loads of teams that have underperformed. I mean, we'll talk about Chelsea and Liverpool a little bit later on. Newcastle United are another prime example. I mean, you know, there will be, and listen, we'll get into it in a moment, but I think there'll be inquests at those clubs in particular. How on earth have Newcastle and Chelsea failed to qualify for Europe and Bournemouth

0: should be of major concern to those clubs. Right. Anyway, we've done the relegation because that's the most important and probably biggest story of the weekend. Tottenham stay up, West Ham go down. The Premier League champions celebrated their title at Crystal Palace, but not just at Crystal Palace, by the way, because they're all in here as well at this pub in London Bridge, where they've been coming back from what has been a massive celebration, because finally, after 22 years, Arsenal are the champions of England. And this is how it sounded on TalkSport.
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0: Liverpool players are forming a guard of honour for Mo Salah either side of the halfway line. The end of a glorious, glorious career for the Egyptian king.
1: West Ham 3, Leeds 0, Callum Wilson. That is a brilliant finish.
2: Sunderland 2, Chelsea 1, and for the first time ever via league position, European football will come.

0: PSG win it 7.
1: Yeah. But it's only been played once. So they've got, you know, you're absolutely right. But Arsenal have more than a puncher's chance. And look, I'm certainly not expecting it to be like it was last season against Inter Milan. And Inter Milan were kind of like a very pragmatic side. But this Arsenal side, they've got the resilience, Sam. We talked about the Premier League and the reasons why they've won the Premier League. They've got, you know, throw the bottle remark out of the window.
2: The Arsenal fans are having so much fun behind us. There's loads of Arsenal. I've never seen so many Arsenal shirts, by the way, just walking around London.
0: Can we go somewhere else?
2: we had a Crystal Palace geezer just walk past us as well. Rayo Vallecano, high press, going to cause you a problem. Adam Wharton is the route out of that. Yeah. If he's not there, problem.
1: Yeah, massive problem. I mean, actually, Palace, I don't think have been particularly great in this competition, but they've been better both in the Premier League and in the competition against better teams who like to have the ball and they can counter very quickly. Adam Wharton plays that forward pass. He can see it before it's even happening, you know. So that'll be a massive blow if he's not around. Oliver Glasner knows what he's doing and who are we to question him? But, you know...
0: Well, the Palace fans spent half the season questioning him.
1: Well, yeah, but that was because he was so annoyed at what's going on. And in a way, it's such a shame, you know, being ex-Charlton, I shouldn't want Palace to win, but I do.
2: Yeah.
1: And actually, I want them to do well just going forward. And it's a sliding doors moment for them as well. Many other clubs that we've talked about, in terms of who's your next manager, who are you going to bring in? Because Oliver Glasner, he's not the best manager ever to manage Crystal Palace, but he's Crystal Palace's best ever manager.
0: Yeah.
1: Because of what he's done.
0: And for him to... successful ever manager.
1: Absolutely.
0: Without doubt.
1: So, you know, if they do win, and I still think they will, even without Adam Wharton, but it will definitely bring it more of a level playing field if he's not around, because you're right. You know, they like to high press, and he's that one who can play one or two touch, that forward pass, and suddenly beats the press. So I hope he's fit.
0: He puts the ball at risk, doesn't he, in tight situations. He's got good command of the football. It's a real shame if he isn't in that final. Of course, remember, his FA Cup final ended with concussion. He can't remember the last 10 minutes of that game. He can't remember the celebrations or anything because he was basically knocked out in that game against Manchester City. I think he's probably seen it back now, though, one or two times. That game's live on TalkSport. We go to Leipzig on Tuesday, the Europa Conference League final. All three of the finals have been on TalkSport or will be on TalkSport. We had the Aston Villa game last Wednesday. I think Gabby Abonlahor went to Istanbul. Did anyone see anything from that? I'm not sure. He didn't really sort of post on socials or anything. What was that sort of like Hellraiser, Darth Maul look all about, by the way?
3: Well, I think he was having wax removed from his ears, wasn't he? But he paid 60 quid for a haircut. Now, if you're Gabby Abonlahor, that's not the best 60 quid you've ever spent.
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4: So Sunday was the day that we said goodbye to Pep Guardiola in the Premier League. Now, listen, John Stones left, Bernardo Silva left, Mohamed Salah left. I think, you know, even there was a kit man somewhere that got a guard of honour halfway through Sunday afternoon. But actually, Pep Guardiola really does deserve a massive send-off. He lost his final home game.
5: Yeah.
4: He will be disappointed by that, I think.
5: Yeah, surprised. I think, you know, I think we all felt that Manchester City would turn up and win the game and send the manager off into the sunset. But it didn't quite happen that way. I know you've got your own views on Guard of Honours that you'll probably hear in a minute. But yeah, you're right. Pep Guardiola, he's got a stand named after him. Comfortably Manchester City's best ever manager and second best manager in the Premier League era after Sir Alex. So yeah, he deserves all the plaudits that are going to come his way. But he is going out on the back of not winning the title for the last two seasons.
4: Listen, we can debate the whole Sir Alex Pep thing. I think Sir Alex obviously has won more, reinvented teams multiple times, so deserves a lot of credit. But with Pep Guardiola, he almost reinvented the way that the English see football, Scott.
6: Yeah, I think...
4: I know you love him, by the way.
6: Did you
4: send him a goodbye card?
6: No, I haven't, but I do love him. Look, I mean, I'll try and keep it short because I can talk for hours about Pep Guardiola, what he did at Barcelona, when they hadn't won in the league for 2 years with those same group of players. Bayern Munich, Karl-Heinz Rummenigge said he improved Bayern Munich, even though obviously the treble was won the year before. And then coming to City, 20 trophies in 10 years.
4: If you include Community Shields.
6: Yes. Well, I included Community Shields of Sir Alex Ferguson as well. So let's keep it level. Look, I'm actually with Crookie in terms of how can you not say someone is the greatest Premier League manager when they've been managing for 26 years in that league and 38 trophies? But Pep Guardiola, for me, is one of the best for what he's done, not just in terms of other countries, not just in terms of what he won, but it's almost like the gospel of Pep was spread even before he came. I saw not just Premier League teams, but Championship, League One, League Two, academies trying to play the Pep way, the coaches trying to copy. So not only did he win major trophies, not only did he win in a style that, for me, I can only, as an ex-player, can really appreciate how much he's asking these players to play in the purest form of football, but also that other coaches around the world are just trying to copy him. For me, he's one of the greatest ever, and it's a big loss for City, it's a big loss for England, it's a big loss for everybody.
4: What happens to him next? Does he go off and be an ambassador for Manchester City around the world? Does he go and work in the Middle East? Do we see him back in the dugout at any point?
5: I think he'll take a sabbatical. I think probably his next job would be an international one. It's all he's not conquered, isn't it? International football. The Middle East thing is interesting because obviously he's going to stay on as a Manchester City ambassador. Could he work over in the Middle East and base himself there? Quite possibly, I think.
4: I can see a future where Pep is approached by the FA. Definitely.
5: Well, he was before.
4: Well, he was. So, listen, we can only hope that that is the case in the future. And that's not a disservice to Thomas Tuchel. It's just that obviously Pep is very well thought of. And I haven't really finished talking to him, I've got to be honest with you. I actually never ever finished an interview properly with him yet.
5: He's always walked off.
4: He's usually left off.

0: took one look at him and thought, you haven't got the personality for us at Tottenham. I look at Xabi Alonso at Real Madrid, and I look at the way that he sort of like tries to impart his ideas, and even they were like, oh, we're not doing
1: that. No, but that's Real Madrid.
0: That's different. That's different.
1: Yeah.
0: But what I do think, you need a big personality to be in charge of a big club. And I think that Liverpool, Manchester United, Arsenal, Chelsea, you need that personality, that presence.

0: 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Now it's their turn. 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
9: Right, okay, a few other things to sort of touch base on. Chelsea, terrible. I mean, what a terrible season.
10: I mean, I called today. Sunderland were always going to win. In fact, I'm gutted on last man standing. I had it between them and Burnley, and I just thought Wolves would be so bad, Burnley at home, that they would win. I should have gone for Sunderland. I think it just goes to show the job that Xabi Alonso has got. But I think the fact that the hierarchy have brought him in, it tells me that they've admit they've got it not right. Let's not say wrong, but not right. So they've got very talented players. Xabi Alonso will walk out if he's not given what he wants. So they can't mess with him once he's appointed. I genuinely think, and I've been saying this, you two have heard me say it a million times, three or four senior pros in their spinal positions plus a left winger. And I genuinely think that within 12 months, Chelsea can be back
9: changing
10: again.
9: And they will be, and that'd be great, and that'd be wonderful. Well done. Fantastic. You wasted a year. Brilliant. Forget them. I'm so annoyed.
10: There's no Europe next year. We can do a United.
9: Oh, brilliant. Fantastic. Yeah, actually.
11: Lucy Grimsby in the league.
9: Only play 12 games or something. Well, how many games to play? No, but just the fact that Wes Fofana got sent off today sent me over the edge. It just is an example of just how badly that dressing room is run at the moment.
10: Right. So the reason I feel very optimistic, in fact, and pretty confident is what Xabi Alonso did at Leverkusen and actually what he tried to do at Real Madrid.
9: So I'm confident that Xabi Alonso will sort it out, but that doesn't mean that I'm proud of or sympathetic to any of those players that have played in this dressing room.
10: No, of course not.
9: That have been allowed to behave the way they have this season.
10: No, but I mean, people have a go at Marco Correa and Enzo Fernandez for what they said. And I genuinely think it's because they care.
9: I would never have a go at those two.
10: I think it's because they care.
9: Those two actually have played the two best players in the team.
10: Yeah.
11: It did look like a wave goodbye, though, from Enzo Fernandez at full time.
9: Yeah, good luck getting the money that you need back from him, by the way.
10: Well, maybe from a PSR point of view, they don't need to sell him for 100 mil because of the way the contracts work. But I genuinely think that they feel frustrated because they think that actually from winning the Club World Cup and being in the Champions League, it was about to kick on under Enzo Maresca. It hasn't. Xabi Alonso.

0: Ipswich, yes or no?
1: I'm going to go no, because I'm not sure that Kieran McKenna starts the season as manager.
0: Wow. What about you? Yes or no?
2: That's interesting. That does change things. I'm going to say no as well.
0: Okay. And finally, Coventry City. Yes, obviously, for me. Frank Lampard?
1: No.
2: Yes.
0: Good luck to them all. Listen, it's been a brilliant season. We're not finished here, by the way. Champions League preview on Thursday. We'll be there for that. Remember, TalkSport is the best place to follow all of the World Cup as well. 104 games live on the TalkSport Network. Thank you very much to Alex Rook and to Scott Minto. We're going to finish our pints and try and avoid those Arsenal fans that are still...

0: Tottenham fan sitting right next to us. Hold on a second. Let me just...
1: Tottenham fan, are you happy?
2: He looks happy. He looks happy.
1: He's not sad, he said.
3: That's a good way of celebrating. I love it.
4: 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We'll see you next week.

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0: don't have a nine that there's consistency there with, like Finlay Christie or they're going Sam Knock, like it's, there's been more changes than Tupac there, for sure. So they need to get some consistency in their team and some selections, but just get those combinations going. They haven't got much time, for sure. They've got one game, they're straight into the playoffs. So Bodie's your guy.
1: Josh asks a question here. Should we not be concerned? No one is putting... That's a double negative, Josh. Can't start a text like that. Is putting their hand up to back up Roygaard for the All Blacks? Or are we expecting Cam to go 75 to 80 minutes every week? I actually think you've got more halfback options. Oh, I think we've got a lot of halfback options here in this country.
0: Yeah,
1: I really do.
0: Shearer, I do like Shearer down in Highlands. I do like Adam Lennox.
1: You've got Kyle Preston, who seems to battle for minutes. Hotham. I mean, now that Hotham's been there, Cortez Ratama is there. Mm. I know Roygaard feels like a man apart.
0: Well, he's just on another level at the moment.
1: At the moment, he is.
0: Step above, yeah.
1: But we, you know, Aaron Smith was an inarguably top dog, and he had a great battle for that spot with TJ Pettinato. We know that over a long period of time, and others, for that matter. Mm. But we went through a few halfbacks in Aaron Smith's time.
0: Mm-hmm.
1: Trying to find that perfect blend, who was going to be backup, who was going to be third choice.
0: Tawara
1: Kurbalo is another is. And I actually think that you might be surprised in different colours with a different pack. One of those players that we've just mentioned will step into that role. I think you want to play Cam. I think you want to play Cam Roygaard 70 minutes a game anyway, to be perfectly honest. I mean,
0: you got 80.
1: I look at Aaron Smith. If I'm not wrong, Aaron Smith, peak Aaron Smith would go 68 to 70 minutes a game.
0: Yeah.
1: That would be about the time you'd pull him out of the game.
0: I don't know for a fact because TJ was livid with 10 minutes.
1: Yeah. And you've got a 10-minute specialist coming in the mix. I think that's kind of the mix that seemed to work for the All Blacks at that time with Aaron Smith because he was able to maintain speed of delivery for a long time. Had incredible cardiovascular fitness. I know Nuggie listens to the show, goes, so morning, Nug. Just blow a bit of smoke up your butt for you on a Wednesday. So I think it was around about that 68-minute mark.
0: Yeah.
1: So, therefore, what are we looking at in terms of a backup halfback here? You're looking at a good finisher, someone who understands how to close out a game. And if that's the case, who's your choice at home? I'd love to know, and it's a great question, Josh. Who is that guy at the moment? Right at this moment, if Roygaard is your number one, who's your number two? Who does number two work for? 6:29. Sports news headlines after this.
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4: My son says it. My 15-year-old son Harry, he goes around up the wires. There is an affinity with them. There is an admiration for them that is bigger than just a bunch of football players, you know, playing every weekend. No, fantastic. So, and our next job is to hammer home International Rugby League. And I'll declare it here right now. I've got New Zealand favourites for the World Cup this year.
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11: Minutes away from nine. 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Scotty and Izzy with you. And let's get some sports news headlines. Thanks to Night and Day. They've got it when you want it at Night and Day. And I'll tell you what, Night and Day, some of these results in the tennis, some easy wins, but then some seeds dropping by at the French Open as well. Alexander Bublik gone. The ninth seed ousted in four sets by Jan Lennard Struff. The German winning that one through. Daniel Medvedev gone as well in five sets, dropping his lip, dropping his racket, and dropping out of the event. Knocked out by an Aussie wildcard, no less, in Adam Walton. So a big result, that one. Cameron Norrie, another big name, who's head through the exits, gone pulling out through injury in just the second set. He did drop the first set as well, beaten by Adolfo Daniel Baligo. So there's
12: one of the greats.
11: Written down as well. She grabs your eye straight away. And we've had a New Zealander in action as well in the women's doubles with the great Erin Routliff. She is the fifth seed with Yelena Ostapenko, and they've advanced in their round of 64 in three sets. Dropped the first set, but won the next two. Osaka, while she's grabbing attention for her outfit, she did also win on the tennis court, which is quite important, being a professional tennis player. So she knocked up a straight sets win over Sigmund from Germany there. Coco Gauff is through as well. As

0: us. They've got some beautiful cricket grounds there. And also, we've got a new feature, and we're just going to see how this goes, but it's called the Top 5 of Everything.
1: And top 5 of Everything?
0: The Top 5 of Everything. Yeah. We'll just see what... It's a movable feast at the moment. We might take a little bit of finessing.
2: We do like a top five.
0: Yeah. Oh, I love lists, man. I'm a listicle fan.
2: Yes.
0: I have to write them down, otherwise I forget to do things, but yeah.
2: I'm glad you do write yours down. I don't, and that's why I forget everything, including what's actually on my show today. I need to start reading the rundown.
0: I'll tell you what's on your show. Those two blokes on that, they're on your show.
2: Sammy Ackerman and Israel Dagg are certainly on the show, and Robbie from time to time likes to contribute as well. Have a great show.
0: Thank you, mate.
2: Lovely to see you. Okay, Tony Johnson here, Monday to Wednesday with Rick on the mornings. 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
5: 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So, and our next job is to hammer home International Rugby League. And I'll declare it here right now. I've got New Zealand favourites for the World Cup this year.
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11: It was supposed to be the perfect farewell, a World Cup final, the greatest stage in football. And then, in a moment of madness, everything changed. Zinedine Zidane bows out of international football in shame.
12: Just hit Materazzi in the middle of the chest, and it is a red card for Zidane.
11: headbutt in extra time, a red card in a World Cup final, a legacy rewritten in seconds.

0: It comes down to where you were and memories and presence. And I have I was there, and it's a moment I dreamed of seeing my entire life, and honestly thought perhaps I might never see. But the Kiwis win the 2008 Rugby League World Cup. Watching Billy Slater have a mind melt, throwing the ball back in over his shoulder, Benji Marshall picking it up, scoring in the corner. That was the moment. Oh my God, they're gonna do this.
1: Yeah.
0: And the pride I had in being a New Zealander and following a team that had their backsides kicked on a regular basis to be the best in the world was unreal.
1: Do you know one of the most amazing things I witnessed was being on the finish line in Rio when Mahi Drysdale won the single sculls by half a bow ball, and no one in the venue knew who had won that race. No one. That was extraordinary.
2: Awesome.
1: Haven't we been blessed, eh? To do this gig for a living. Haven't we been blessed? To Robbie, thank you so much, mate, for your expert producing. As always, I see the rarity has arrived in Studio B alongside. Who's that? Is that Beta? Yeah, Beta's on the tools as well. They're bringing in all the big guns for Rick and TJ next. So Rarity and the Beta will be producing Tony alongside Rick. And then don't forget Staffy from 12 till 3 and the run home with Millsy and Guy. The Tauranga branch office will depart. And we will...
0: looking after the kids today, is?
1: Yeah,
3: not today. Not today. Your turn.
0: Dagger daycare.
1: It's Dagger daycare every day in the Bay, thanks to Night and Day. They got it where you want it, at Dagger's Daycare. All right, lads, have a great day, everyone. We will see you tomorrow. It's a big Thursday, and can confirm, as according to reports, Scott Hansen will be the new coach of the Crusaders from next year. Where does that leave our old mate Brad Moore, who we believe went for the job as well? Lots to talk about tomorrow, team. See you then.
3: Cheers!
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0: 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Hey, Tony, have we got coverage of the Irish test here in New Zealand? That from Ginge? Yes, we have, mate. I think the TV coverage starts at about 9:30 tonight.
1: Sky Sport 2,
0: yep. Doug Morena, I think we may see a test debut for Dean Foxcroft and Christian Clarke, and a return for Henry Nicholls and Will O'Rourke against Ireland. What do you think? Well, he wasn't giving a lot away about the selection. They don't name their team until just before the start, so we'll just have to wait and see. And one here too from Anthony. How is Duffy playing IPL and not the test versus the Paddies? He was our most successful test bowler last year. Maybe the dollars that had his age. Well, no, Anthony, it's not the dollars. It's the fact that he's about to become a father for the first time. So he's come back to New Zealand because of that. But no, I'm really looking forward to that. Of course, it's a city we've both been to and have both really enjoyed.
2: Yeah, loved Belfast when I was there. We mentioned the Crown Hotel. It is one of the landmarks in Belfast that you have to go to. We were there, and it was not long after they had stopped smoking in bars in Ireland. It had become illegal, and the owners of the Crown had decided to clean the place up. And the Crown Hotel's got this frontage, and it's all Venetian glass. It's all coloured Venetian glass, probably about 1800s, I think it was built. It was one of the few places on that stretch of road that didn't get bombed during the Troubles.
0: Well, it's directly opposite the Europa Hotel, where when I was there with the New Zealand cricket team, they stayed there. And John Bracewell, I remember, was a little bit worried about the fact that it was the most bombed hotel, not just in Europe, but in the world. But yeah, the Crown.
2: Right across the road. They cleaned the ceiling after the smoking ban, because it was black. They just thought, we've got a black ceiling. No, underneath, the whole ceiling is lined with embossed leather that's all dyed and carved. Yeah. It's amazing, pub. Amazing.
0: It's got gas lights, still got the old gas lights inside, the Snugs too.
2: Yeah, and little boots, aren't they?
0: Going in there, and Smithy and co, you know, they were all in the Snugs. I've got a great story, if we've got time. I've got a really great story about that trip that I had with the New Zealand cricket team there back in the early 90s. Might get time for that in a moment. It's 10 to 10 now on Sport Nation.
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7: I was in Belfast with the New Zealand cricket team in 1990. They played 250 over games, one at a place called Downpatrick, south of Belfast, a beautiful, picturesque, sort of village green style ground, but it was a tense time, and there was a lot of security around the ground, including those Land Rovers that you saw driving around the city. And I was at the end of the ground. I went for a wander and ran into Bob Kunis and John Bracewell. They were eating fish and chips right by the scorer's hut, the little commentary box. And while I was talking to them, I couldn't help notice, but one of the soldiers, he was sitting in the top of this Land Rover, and he had a high-powered rifle. And it was a little bit scary just seeing it. And then Richard Hadlee came on to bowl, and this guy obviously thought, this is Hadlee, I want to have a good look at him. And the best way to look at him was through the sights of his, the telescopic sights of his high-powered rifle. And I was right in the firing line, and I tapped Bob Kunis on the shoulder. He turned around. Next thing, there's fish and chips flying everywhere as Bob dived behind the little commentary box there. He said it was one of the scariest things that he'd ever seen. It's 4 minutes to 10 now, Sport Nation.
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1: 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I've got New Zealand favourites for the World Cup this year.
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4: It's 27 minutes away from 11 o'clock now on Sport Nation. Don't forget, after 11, the midweek mail run with Mick Guerin coming into the studio to join us. But When I stepped into the studio on Monday, first sat down on this chair, I said, I'm a big fan of lists. I love lists. Top five of this, top ten of that, best and worst, all those sorts of things are always fun to talk about. The thing is, they're always someone's personal opinion, so we can discuss them, we can

So they were the only team not to lose a game at that tournament, and that was a hell of an achievement. So it's hard to go past those. I mean, like I said, the Winston Reid thing, I think, because it put them on that road. And I know it wasn't the greatest goal, but the first ever goal for the All Whites at the World Cup, the Steve Sumner goal, maybe had a consideration for being in there as well. But, you know, the thing about the Steve Wooden goal, which I know you alluded to there, was

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1: Yeah. Not going to sniff at that.
0: No. Hey, we're going to take a break here on the Midweek Mail Run. If you've got any texts for us, anything you need to know about racing, of course, come get involved. TJ and I will try and fill you in with our extensive knowledge of such things. On the other side, we're going to talk to Sam Woolley and some Little Avondale Stud. 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
0: Welcome back to the Midweek Mail Run. TJ and I taking you through the next half an hour or so. We're going to talk a little bit of State of Origin. We're going to talk horse racing, though, because Sam Williams is kind of the boss at Little Avondale. Some people would say his wife, Dame Cat, is the boss, but he's on the phone now. Morning to you, Sammy. How are you, mate?
14: Well, those people that say that Dame Kett is the boss, they got that right all in one.
0: Busy time for you guys because you're making the bookings for the two stallions, Little Bros, and of course, Pur Encanto, your champion stallion. Are there many left because people start to make these bookings pretty early? And I know you don't start breeding them till September, but how full would the books be for the boys?
14: Yeah, morning, guys. Look, you know, there are still bookings to both horses. It was interesting last night. There's a broodmare sale on over in Brisbane. At the Gold Coast. Magic Millions broodmare sale. And yesterday it was the racehorse section. Today it's Info Mares. And it was interesting. I had a phone call from one gentleman last night. And he booked one mare in, and he said he's got a client there with two mares, and they would like to both come as well. So, yeah, look, that was just off the back of yesterday's sale, and possibly two to three bookings there for Pur Encanto from it. Bookings are coming in. There's a lot of inquiries coming in. People can go to our website, and what we offer on the website, Mick, is a mating program there, and you can put in either our two stallions, Pur Encanto, or his Group 1 winning son, Little Bros, and then you can put your mare in, and you can see how it matches up. Now, if you don't quite understand pedigrees, it'll give you an indication whether it is a 2020 mating, which is like a really good matchup, and it can tell you where the similarities are with similar pedigrees out there for good proven racehorses.
0: Okay,
15: sort of like an equine Tinder, really, isn't it?
0: I don't know. What's Tinder, Tony? I've never been on Tinder, Tony.
15: Allegedly.
0: You're talking to the wrong people, Tony.
15: Yeah, I'm sorry. I've been happily married for 25 years. I don't know what Tinder is. I heard someone say, God, I've dropped myself in it there.
0: Tony, you wouldn't be the first person who's been married on Tinder. Hey, Sammy, what's the platform for that? Like, do you use, like, Goldmine or something? What's a platform that does those nicks for you, as they call them? Because, obviously, you can't do those yourself.
14: No. Look, here at Little Avenue, I've got my own philosophies anyhow on what I was always taught. But yes, it is a G1 gold mine. I use another program as well with it. But you've got to remember, it is only a tool. It is a tool for genetic, proven genetic matchups. And you've also got to look at what sort of style of boyfriend your mare needs, and whether it's physicality, whether it's athleticism, whether it's, you know, whether he needs to be, you know, fine him down and make him look a little bit beautiful. You know, it all comes to those different traits that you look for, as well as what is in the genetic makeup on paper.
0: Just to explain that to people, Sam, for example, if you have a short, fat, stout mare, built more like a sprinter, for example, you might want to go to a stallion who's a bit taller with a bit more leg to give yourself a more mid-range looking horse than, say, for example, if that same short, fat, round mare was to go to a stallion of the same build, you might not end up with a horse who looks a bit too short, fat, and round. Is that roughly what we're talking about?
14: Yeah, that is pretty much spot on, Mick. And, you know, when we look at Little Bros, our new boy, you know, he is such a good-looking horse. He's a grey. He's so athletic. He's just got fluency when he walks, beautiful muscle. His oldest progeny are in the belly at the moment. So he started covering mares for the first time last year. He's very fertile. He covered 140 mares and he got 129 in foal. Now, we limited him to 140 mares. And, you know, so we're all in it waiting with anticipation to see what these babies are like. But he is, if he leaves them like himself, then I tell you what, it'll be like an FPOS machine around here, because he is such a good looking horse. He's got a beautiful temperament. And what's more, he won Melbourne's feature two-year-old race there, the Blue Diamond Stakes, which is a stallion-making race.
0: The weanling sale is coming up for New Zealand Bloodstock at Karaka, and you tend to sell horses there. Is that a case of getting some cash flow into the business, but also meaning you don't have to prepare all the weanlings as they become yearlings for the yearling sale, because that's a big job? What's the mind?

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6: 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And then it happens. 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
10: Pardon my interruption. It's coming up 6 minutes to midday now on Sport Nation and nearing the end of what has been a fascinating hour. I've really enjoyed having you in the studio, Mike. Butch Castle's stepping down.
11: Yeah, news coming out this morning. So it was out of Waikato Thoroughbred Racing, and obviously we were lucky enough to get it first in the Herald. So Butch, or Andrew Castle, but everybody calls him Butch, has done everything involved in racing. He's been a racing club manager. He's been on every possible committee and all the boards that matter. He's been a jockey's manager. He's been on trackside. He's been on 1,000 radio shows. He's one of the people who makes the industry work. There's a lot of people in the industry, but there's that core group of people who make stuff happen. And there are the people who people ring when they need things to happen. Now, Butch and his wife Tess and their wonderful kids, Hunter and Frankie, they are facing a huge challenge with Butch. He is in a battle with cancer. And he's had to step down from his role as chief executive at the Waikato Thoroughbred Racing to give his energies to that fight and to his family. It's bloody hard for Butch because he is a daily man, wants to be at the coalface, wants to make the phone calls, wants to win it. And racing's been an enormous part of his life. So we owe a huge gratitude to Butch for what he's done for racing in this country. We hope to see him at racetrack soon. He's got a big battle on his hands at the moment. But next week we have the King's Birthday Honours list, Tony, and people like Butch don't get honours. They don't get made sirs. The people who do a lot of that work don't. But today we want to thank him for what he's done, and we want to wish him and Tess and the kids the best of luck for what lies ahead. Yep. So very special bloke, and we're thinking of him.
10: Absolutely echo that. Yeah,
11: we'll be back next week with more Midweek Mail Run, but of course plenty more sport coming up on Sport Nation. For what it's worth,

0: Maroons made it hard. We've got a funny feeling the Blues will win it tonight, TJ. Enjoy State of Origin, everybody. 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